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7: 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And as our mayor says,
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2: 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We get started by taking a look at the situation around the unhoused in the city of Charlottesville as City Manager Sam Sanders joined the WINA Morning News.
3: Yeah, I mean, we're working on it. I added into my City Manager's report, my verbal report that I give at each meeting, that I will now give a brief update as to what's going on because it's the hot topic and everybody wants to know. We're definitely working hard at trying to figure out how to put together the right plan so that we're not just simply moving people to another place, but to the right place, a place where they can get help and get things back on track. We're working through a series of trying to coordinate getting specific help down to the river itself, where the version of what's happening in the encampment is probably the worst. And that's just conditions. We're trying to make sure that we can get those folks moved. We're trying to get the overnight shelter open now, actually. That's a conversation we've been having with Pacham. We're not sure if we're going to be able to pull that off, but I'm having meetings with Pacham, have met with him twice. We have a conversation later this week, trying to see if we can get that open, that facility open again. We'll do it at Holiday Drive if we are able to pull that off. That'll be something that would be an interim step until the thermal shelter opens in the fall, because we can't have it there permanently while we're trying to do the renovations once that plan is finalized. Met with BRAC, our continuum of care, yesterday. Met with Shayla yesterday to work through the steps to getting this operating plan done so that we know what the long-term vision of Holiday Drive can actually look like. Meeting with folks that might join in the effort with Pacham, The Haven, and BRAC to operate that facility, because that is a critical piece to what we have been missing here in the city of Charlottesville.
2: Sam Sanders is our guest. He is the city manager. Yeah, I'm going to draw an interesting comparison, and you might think it's a little crazy, but just go with me.
3: I'm expecting that.
2: Yes, go down this. So as a city manager, you have a number of departments that report to you, but at the end of the day, the buck stops with you. You're the city manager.
3: Yep.
2: We don't necessarily have that situation with the Holiday Drive project. Like, who's in leadership, or is that still being worked out?
3: You know what? That's a good question. That's the other thing that we're working on. So great question, Jay. We are setting up a team within our Department of Human Services. So Misty Graves' team, that's where we have youth services, adult services. So we're going to add a homeless services contingent within that office. We're working together with her right now. She's actually taking the lead on homeless services for me at this moment. She just came back from vacation, and I took it away yesterday in her first meeting back. And basically what we're having conversations about now is what are the right personnel that we need to add. The goal would be that we're going to be trying to get out there and do some direct contact ourselves. Assuming that we go with the idea that there's just not enough capacity within the nonprofits, then we're going to build some ourselves.
2: Yeah, I appreciate you sharing that, because one of the questions that has come up is, does the if the city is spending $6 to $8 million and you've already spent it to purchase the property,
3: right,
2: then there's money to be spent on renovations.
3: Absolutely. Which we're not paying for that, because the community is going to rally around me, right?
2: Okay. There you go. Right.
3: That was the deal I struck. Buy it. Everybody helps to take care of it, and then we'll help to operate it.
2: Now, when you talk about helping to operate it, you just alluded to Misty Graves, and when we look at this, would you ideally have city staff there all the time, or is that something you're not as comfortable with?
3: I think
2: with?
3: You have my office bugged. You're asking the right questions this morning. So that's a good question. That's one of the things we were talking about yesterday, actually. We're trying to figure out what is the right setup, because this is, I've been referring to it as a one-stop homeless services center. And the goal of that would be that every wraparound service that we know is needed, we can try to get it to appear at this location on some schedule. So somebody's going to have to be a master planner to coordinate all of that. And then there's going to be these core things that would just happen on site, the day shelter, the overnight shelter, feeding, and other things that they've been accustomed to being able to get access to regularly. So, yeah, that's one of the questions we've been having, is who is in charge of that? We're probably going to end up putting out an RFP and see who responds to that and go that route. I'm not as patient, so I don't know if I want to go that route. We may just take that on ourselves and then later do an RFP once we have figured out exactly how it should run.
2: Where's the council on all of this? Because, you know, this is in your office's hands now, right?
3: Always.
2: Sam, hey, Sam, go fix
3: operations,
2: it.
3: Operations, that's right.
2: Yeah, fix it, Sam. Yeah. You know, this is the, but in all seriousness, in your conversations with them, and they are many.
3: Yeah.
2: What kind of feedback are they giving you? Are they wanting urgency? What are they saying?
3: They're right there with me, which is a good place to be. That helps when they're with me. And when we're not, we try to get back together very quickly. But yeah, they're right there. Urgency is everybody's desire. We hear from the public. We are hearing from the unhoused directly. We're hearing from organizations. I just met last week with the business community on Holiday Drive. My goal is to try to allay any fears that they have, be responsive to their needs, things that they are identifying that are happening today that they're worried about getting worse. We're responding to that. Chief Koch went with me for that meeting. He's going to do a walk. One of his neighborhood walks is going to be this week there in that area. So we're trying to be responsive. I guess what I'm trying to help everyone understand is I am deliberately taking an approach to doing this so that this is leading to systemic change. This is not just something to try to do here and there. We're trying to make a big difference in this situation.
2: Sam Sanders is the city manager. All right. We could do that forever.
3: Yeah, okay.
2: Yeah. But it's good information.
3: Yes.
2: And that's the update of where we are in terms of the low barrier shelter. And it's an ongoing process. In your city manager report, as I hold you accountable to what you wrote, right? But in all seriousness, I have a lot of respect. I've known Andy Block for many years, and he's done some really qualitative research. He's at the University of Virginia Law Clinic, and he did it on gun violence. He had that huge report.
3: Yep.
2: You guys met in the middle of May. What was the goal of meeting with Andy and talking with him that day?
3: So I had a dinner with a few folks, and Andy was in that dinner, and we were talking about all things facing the city government. Homelessness was the biggest topic within that conversation. He and Rich Schrager, also a professor at UVA, they both indicated to me, hey, we would love to just talk to you and see is there anything we could do to help. I pulled James in, we sat down, had a conversation, we got on that call with Andy and Rich and talked about some things. And from there, we're working with, through James, myself, and our city attorney, John Maddox, coming up with a list of things that we want them to consider, what are good projects for students to be involved in. We're going to be meeting, I think, next week to try to finalize what that first project could be.
2: You know, it's interesting. It sparks a question. The city manager's here, Sam Sanders. You have a very, from what we have, you have shared with us and the county executive, Jeff Richardson, has shared, that you guys, you play well in the sandbox together.
3: And we meet today at 10 o'clock.
2: There you go.
3: Mm-hmm.
2: Do you have a goal of having a similar relationship with the University of Virginia?
3: Sure. Are we going to talk about Chapel Hill next?
2: No. I'm not saying that.
3: We can talk about Chapel Hill because, absolutely. Yes, there's a desire to have a good quality relationship between the city, county, and university. It is my top priority because we move together, whether we like it or not, whether we want to really give the credit to each other the way we should. That's how I see it. I think it's important for us to figure out, how do we get there? What is it going to take to make sure that it is that quality relationship? We have gotten our meetings back on track with we have a series of different meetings that happen with UVA staff, including the president. So we've been able to get those back on track. And the goal would be that once we all get to know each other again, then from there we can start having conversations that lead to trying to do something. That's really what I'm all about.
2: You have the liberty at times to say, I'm not going to answer this question.
3: You know, I always have that liberty.
2: Yes, you always
3: have
2: that.
3: You going to try it right now? Let's go.
2: I'm going to try it. Just I get one each time you come.
3: Sure.
2: Just one.
3: Okay.
2: Just one. So one of the members of the city council, if not more, has opinions about the university.
3: Yes.
2: And about, you know, whether or not they are, you know, tax revenue can come from them and that kind of stuff.
3: Mm-hmm.
2: Those are the kind of things that can make it uncomfortable when you're in those rooms.
3: Sure.
2: Do you anticipate stuff like that coming up as you talk with the university?
3: I'm rarely uncomfortable in that room. So let me just say that we've talked about it. I've brought it up. It is something that I think we have to have real conversation about. It's not a conversation that you just walk in the door and today's the day we decide we're going to have that conversation and it be a quality conversation.
2: Mm-hmm.
3: I think that's why I referenced that we've got to get to know each other, work through some things and make sure that we're ready to have the hearty conversation, the tough conversation. But when we're ready, I'm ready. Mm-hmm. We're going to talk about it.
2: As we

0: Continue on Charlottesville Counts. We take a look at civic engagement in our community with Neil Williamson of the Free Enterprise Forum as he joined the WINA Morning News.
1: Well, Nelson County has the same issue that Jay Hart had this morning, in so much as I watched the first hour of their meeting remotely and then the feed died. It was my understanding that that vote was going to be taken in the second hour of the meeting, and it was my understanding, based on conversations with several board members, that it was going to pass unanimously. But importantly, this acquisition, combined with other county holdings in that same exact area, gives Nelson County control of about 1,000 acres right there in Lovingston.
0: Now, is that right off 29 when they call it the 29 corridor?
1: Yes. It's on both sides of 29. The new acquisition, I believe, is on the left side as you're headed south, and the existing is on the right, if I have my bearings correct.
0: So, Neil Williamson, that obviously is about halfway or just under halfway to Lynchburg, which is going to be your next kind of municipality, Campbell County, Amherst, you know, all of that kind of stuff. So does Nelson County articulating, do they see this as a, you know, commercial development opportunity, you know, halfway to Lynchburg?
1: Well, I had a discussion with a member of the Board of Supervisors yesterday, and he put point blank saying this is a job creation opportunity. Now, in saying that, in further discussion, I believe that they will likely do a live, work, play, because if they have a significant job creation, they'll need housing. So this could be a situation where you had a complex that would include maybe even hundreds of houses in addition to a significant commercial entity that was a job-creating entity. That being said, there were several people at public comment that were speaking out saying, don't make it a data center. Right now, data centers are not permitted in Nelson County, but I do understand there's been some discussion that that might fit on such a parcel. I don't believe they have the infrastructure to support that at this time. In terms of water, in their current water situation, but I think they made the decision to go boldly forward, make the acquisition, and then control the future of those properties. As a property rights organization, we believe firmly that government, if they want to control the property, should buy it, and that's what they've done.
0: Neil Williamson is with us. News from Nelson County. Nelson County, not as big as Albemarle, but not small. 474 square miles compared to Albemarle's 726. So just looking at this in the grand scheme of things, the narrative or the conversations that their board of supervisors are having in Nelson, is it at all similar to what you observe in Albemarle in terms of the desire for industrial tax base versus residential?
1: Yes, and even more directly in the public comment section, the several members of the public spoke about the idea of we're educating our children and then we're exporting them to other localities to work. So we need places for our children and grandchildren to work here in Nelson County was the message that some members of the public were giving the board yesterday afternoon.
0: And if these large companies like an AstraZeneca, like a Merck, Eli Lilly, are investing in Goochland and Albemarle and other places, if you may not have spoken to anyone about this, but is it theoretically possible that Nelson wants to recruit that type of industry into Nelson County?
1: I think that kind of industry, in so much as job creation, the AstraZeneca representing 600 jobs, the expansion of Afton Scientific of 200 jobs, those are significant jobs. And I think that's what they're looking for, is significant jobs so that their residents can stay in Nelson County and work, and those revenues generated by the commercial activity can feed the government. So it's economic development and economic vitality for the community.
0: There you go. Neil Williamson keeping us informed of what's going on here in the Central Virginia region for sure. Now, Neil, this is Cavalier Country. So why in the world did you go down to Chapel Hill, North Carolina with government officials from here? You need to explain yourselves.
1: I do. The idea, this is called the chamber. This is the inaugural chamber to chamber trip. And about 35 of us went down. Several folks that attend meetings as I do. several

0: senior staff of both the county, Albemarle County, and the city of Charlottesville, as well as the University of Virginia, to take a look at another town and county that are impacted by a large university and see how they're dealing with some of the same issues that we deal with. To be fair, this has been put on by the Chamber of Commerce, and it was a really well-designed event. Three intense days, and the town of Chapel Hill rolled out the red carpet. I will say I did not see nor step foot in the Dean Dome, but I can say Franklin Street, based on my daughter did get an advanced degree from the University of North Carolina, but Franklin Street is an example of a COVID road diet that took, and they definitely have some things that we can examine and see how it works.
1: Yeah, indeed. Neil Williamson is with us, Free Enterprise Forum. He's part of the, I believe it's the Public Policy Committee for the Charlottesville Regional Chamber of Commerce, and going down there. And does Chapel Hill, not just Chapel Hill, did they get into the discussions around the relationship with the University of North Carolina in terms of, does North Carolina pay taxes to the locality, or are they exempt just like UVA is?
0: That specific topic didn't come up, but the level of what was deemed investment outside the gates did come up. For instance, they have an innovation junction place where they that is a real hotbed for an incubator, and the university funded a $2 million upfit and signed a 10-year lease for that particular space. In addition, they have just off of Franklin Street, two streets off of Franklin Street, is the Northside community, and the university was a part of a housing trust that preserved home ownership for historically black community, whereby developers could have come in and purchased it. The university purchased it and made an investment through the housing trust to preserve the neighborhood in the manner in which that it was put forth. So there were significant differences in the approach, not right or wrong, but different. And so I thought it was a very enlightening situation.
1: Neil Williamson is with us, one of the smart guys helping us understand the movements of local government, the relationships between these large entities. And we've got that dynamic here with UVA, city and county and beyond. All right. In the city of Charlottesville, Neil, help us understand, building inspections is a major deal when it comes to development, and I think it's tied to economic development. Is there something going on in the city we need to be aware of?
0: Sure. The inspections department is part of the boring part of government. Inspections are required, and it's a public safety issue as well as an economic development issue. The person building the structure is the one who pays for the inspections. Right now, we have an inspector who the primary building official is out on medical leave starting today. That's a very lean office to begin with. So the Neighborhood Development Services Department is utilizing the third-party contracts to try and bridge the gap because as an organization, the inspectors themselves are limited. We're down to, I think, for the next few days, one inspector in the city of Charlottesville, and that's why they're utilizing some third-party inspectors, and there's quite a concern that this might be a summer of unpleasantness if this doesn't go well.
1: All right, final thing with Neil Williamson this morning. We appreciate the time. The president and CEO of the Free Enterprise Forum, a nonpartisan organization of civic engagement, freeenterpriseforum.org. In Albemarle County, we hear about AEC 44, 20-year strategic plan. You're going to be with the Planning Commission tonight. What are you guys going to be looking at, Neil?
0: Actually, it was last night, and there was a fascinating discussion near the end of last night's meeting between planning commissioners that have different perspectives regarding when should we talk about expanding the development area and how. And it was rather pointed. And I'm eager to have that discussion, but right now it is a little bit like the early Harry Potter movies where you couldn't say the name Voldemort. I don't think you can talk about expansion at all. So I think we need to get over that and figure out where and when, or at least how, we're going to expand the development area

0: to relieve some of the pressures that we're seeing. And it'll be in AC, whatever it'll be, 64, that will deal with it. But, you know, I've been at this long enough, I'm on my fifth comprehensive plan. So, you know, every 5 years you get to do this. So while we're talking about implementation of AC 44, we need to start having the long conversation about how and where we expand the development area.
1: We end on a positive note on Charlottesville Counts, as there will be fireworks in Charlottesville this July 4th, as organizers of the event joined the WINA Morning News.
2: You know, if you remember last year, obviously we had a tragedy that occurred, right? Mm-hmm. And so, you know, and I've said this before with you, Jay, that I think our community in Charlottesville, we should be able to have a right to have these events and then be safe, instead of just some folks who want to just shut them down and not do things anymore because some, you know, a few bad actors did something, right? Mm-hmm. And so it was probably, I don't know, Wes, what, about a month or two ago, you mm-hmm. actually came up and said, hey, let's figure out a way to do this that's, you know, collaborative and so we continue to have an event for the neighborhood like they did on Orangedale Avenue. And so over the last month or two, myself, mm-hmm. Mr. Nick, Wes, and Parks and Rec, and then the fire department have all kind of been getting together, having these conversations, say, how can we do this, make it safe, and something that the community will want to come to as well, you mm-hmm. know? I will say this, it's been a lot of work, you know? I will tell you, the fireworks piece of it is the tricky one, right? Mm-hmm. Because there's all the regulation and all this stuff and that, and trying to find and get stuff like just a few months before the 4th of July at the 250th, right? I mean, I'm not even going to go into how many damn phone calls and people and favors I'm trying to
3: Well, I would imagine. You
2: know, we found it. We figured it out.
3: If anybody can get a permit, can the chief of police get a permit?
2: Oh, we get a permit. The permit wasn't the hard part.
3: Some of the other stuff.
2: Yeah, we won't get too into too much of it. But what a

0: And when Chief and I were talking about, hey, can we make this happen? We said, hey, if we're going to do this, we have to bring in Mr. Yeah. Nick. And again, his big heart. And he was one who said, yeah, man, I'm absolutely with it. You and Chief, let's have a conversation. Let's figure out how we can, again, make this collaborative and something that's great for the community. And Chief is also being rather modest. I got to give him a super pat on the back because Chief wanted to find a way to say yes. And I think for all of the community chatter in terms of national chatter of community relations and police and people not necessarily getting together within different segments and populations of the community, Chief has been a phenomenal partner. And again, he wanted to figure out a way to say yes and not only make this 4th of July event happen, but as he alluded to earlier, while we're down at the park, people have a right to have safe and engaging opportunities to be able to have community collaboration. So we have some really good partners here, and we're really, really looking forward to one of the biggest firework events. Yeah. Maybe I shouldn't say all of that. But a very fun firework event on the 4th of July.
1: The first time ever to be in the heart of the city where everyone can just walk down to and have a good time.
2: So. You know, guys, if you think about it, Dr. Wes Bellamy is here, Mr. Nick is here, DJ Runway, Chief of Police Michael Kotchus. If you're just joining us, July the 4th in the city of Charlottesville will have a large event in collaboration with the Tonsler League of fireworks and a whole host of other activities to celebrate on July the 4th. So, Mr. Nick, let's talk about that a little bit. You know how to do events.
3: So
2: tell us.
0: That's a loaded statement.
2: That's a loaded statement.
0: There's a whole lot. Let's just keep it going.
2: So tell us in all seriousness a little bit about, obviously there'll be fireworks and that'll be the big draw, and it's gonna bring so many people together, and the fact that it's still being held is going to be something that's positive. We can talk about that. But what else is going to be going on? Obviously the things you're doing, but help us understand the scope of the event on July the 4th.
1: So I want to answer that question, but I'm more so the night host.
2: Mm-hmm.
1: Wes has the day, and I can elaborate on what I'll bring to the table for the night, and then you want to speak
0: about
1: it.
0: Sure, please do, brother.
1: So basically, the magical word is fireworks. Like I say, I shoot them every year. I usually do one set in Rose Hill and then go to Orangedale. Now, we just want to bring that to a safe place where everyone can come and be safe at Tonsler Park. And what that looks like on my end, Chief, funding, provided the funding, and we can have a great show for our kids, for our families, for the community. So that's what it looks like after, we'll say, 9:30.
2: At dusk.
0: Yeah, at dusk, if you will. So before that, we'll have the basketball game. We'll have a Tonsler League versus Off the Heezy, which is a big basketball league in Richmond, Virginia. They have guys coming from across the Commonwealth. They'll be playing the Tonsler League All-Star. So festivities will kick off around 6 o'clock. We'll have a junior Tonsler League game. That'll be the first game of their season, so we're super excited about that. Young kids, grades 9 through 12, will be playing in that first game at 6. And then the adult All-Star game between, again, the Tonsler League All-Stars versus the OTH All-Stars will be roughly at 7. That'll go from 7 to about 9 or so. We'll have food trucks. We'll have moon bounces. We'll have face painting. All of that good stuff at the games, tons of vendors, and then also other community and nonprofit organizations will be doing voter registration, things of that nature there as well. So it's going to be a lot of fun, and most importantly, it's going to be safe, it's going to be collaborative, and we just want you to come out, man. If you want to come down and enjoy not only some good basketball, but some festivities for the family, because again, this is a family environment, Tonsler Park is going to be your place to be, and again, we can't be more happy than having our great partners. And I got to give one more shout out if I can, our lovely city manager, our wonderful, phenomenal, terrific city manager.
2: He's gassing him up.
3: I still had to get approval.
0: He just texted me. Mr. Sam Sanders is listening, so shout out to Sam, man, and shout out to the city as a whole.
2: Yeah, that's Dr. Wes Bellamy. Mr. Nick is here, DJ Runway, Chief of Police Michael Kotchus. Chief, I come back full circle to you. I was talking to one of my colleagues, and Wes and Nick are very well aware of this. For years, McIntyre Park or wherever it was, everybody, like, nobody wanted to pay for fireworks. Nobody wanted to in some type of official city capacity, right? So, Nick, you just talked about serving the community, right? Going in and making sure that people could benefit. So, Chief, what got you to the place that you were going to use funds from your own resources and in the police budget to fund an event like this?
3: Well, you know, initially when we sat down at the table, I remember we were talking, and then it's like, All right, Wes, how much money you got? It's like, all right, who's going to pay for all this? Yeah.

0: know?
1: Yeah.
0: But, you know, towards the end of our budget year, which is, you know, July to July, and, you know, if there's, sometimes we have a surplus that's left over. And so I met with my budget folks and kind of knew we had a certain amount, not a ton. We have a pretty tight budget, but we were able to really make it work. And, you know, it's for a great cause. And if you really think about it from a public safety standpoint, knowing what happened last year, right, that area isn't the safest. Look, there's not, I mean, the city's tight anyway. So getting in, you know, if there's an emergency, you know, we're always thinking of, can we get in and help people if we need to? We knew what happened last year. That was one of the issues. If something happened and something did, we couldn't get emergency vehicles into the area just because it's tight, it's a dead end, all that kind of stuff. So, so I really look at this as a public safety priority for us. You know, to, if we're going to do this, let's do it. And it's a way to bring the community together. Like you said, we should be able to have something like this and it be safe and not have to worry about someone acting up. You know, Wes and I, we talked was a few weeks ago where, when the first game started at Tulsa. We're like, we're going to put some resources. What do you need? Because, again, we need to make sure that's our job, make sure these things are safe, right? That's law enforcement's role. And so we're going to work together and do it. And that comes in a lot of different ways.
2: 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We hope you enjoy the rest of this weekend and look forward to our next conversation.

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5: 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I'm Bill St. James with more 1974 in the Time Warp.

0: Bachman Turner Overdrive and taking care of business. And we'll have more from the year liposuction was invented. As Time Warp sucks the fat out of 1974, you might feel some pressure next.
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0: 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Jethro Tull as we wrap up 1974. And don't forget to check out Time Warp on Facebook. How do you do that? 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
7: I'm Bill St. James. Welcome back to the Family Fun Fest on Time Warp, where it's time now for Bands of Brothers.

It's brotherly love in the Time Warp, but not in a creepy way.

0: In the Time Warp, we're not gonna take it from Twisted Sister. We also heard some family-friendly tunes from Big Brother, the Doobie Brothers, the Chambers Brothers, and the Allman Brothers. And the family squabbles will continue right after this.
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5: The militant students who have been holding the hostages for a year have agreed to turn the Americans over to the Iranian government. Everything in Tehran today indicated the Iranians believe the United States government will accept their conditions for the hostage release.
0: I'm Bill St. James, leading you into a 1980 time warp.

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0: Talking Heads in Once in a Lifetime. And we'll return to the year Luke Skywalker found out Darth Vader was his father when 1980 continues in the Time Warp.
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15: With the talk about Tuesday's neck-and-neck election race, it's possible that the real winner in 1980 will be the non-voter. A recent Gallup poll suggests that non-voters may actually outnumber voters on election day.
16: 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I'm Bill St. James.

0: finishing off 1980 with Bob Seger's Purse Strut. And it's Who, What, When, Where, and Why without the what, where, when, and why. When Time Warp returns.
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0: the Electric Prunes, wrapping up our psychedelic time warp with I Had Too Much to Dream Last Night. There's one for you, Electric Prunes fans. Well, we haven't had too much, and we'll prove it right after this. Time
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0: 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Hey, thanks so much for listening in. I'm Samantha. I want to wish a happy Pride to everyone who celebrates. And I'm on here until 5 p.m. here with you. We're going right now to David Bowie, a huge identity in the LGBTQ plus culture. This one is Changes.
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0: 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Nine Round Fitness is in Charlottesville. 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

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There's no clickbait. The reporters live right here. Reporters you can trust. They know.

all the people in and around Charlottesville to get the news that you need to know. Like that heat advisory that was happening on Friday. It was a record heat and severe storms. And find out everything you need to know. Seville right now.

0: Billy Squire with Lonely is the Night. 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

0: Nothing like a little hair of the dog. Maybe something you need this morning. 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

the cars with just what I needed. It's 97.5 3WV. My name is Samantha. Don't forget to solve Tom's tricky question this week at 7:20 on the Big Greasy Breakfast with Morgan in the Morning. What can you win? I'll tell you right after the who. But now it's time for the what, where, when, why, and how with Alex.

0: That's The Who with Pinball Wizard on 97.5 3WV Rocks. I'm Samantha. And if you want to rock with Tom on our big greasy breakfast with Morgan in the morning, Tom's tricky question all this week at 7:20. You can win a 10-day pass to 9-Round Fitness in Charlottesville with a pair of hand wraps. 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

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Here's something happening tomorrow at Albemarle High School. I Can Bike Charlottesville. You know, research shows that more than 80% of people with autism and 90% of people with Down syndrome may never have the opportunity to independently ride a conventional two-wheel bicycle. But that's why I Can Bike exists, and the program is rolling back into Charlottesville. It happens from the 15th through the 19th, giving individuals with disabilities the chance to learn how to ride a traditional two-wheel bike in a safe and incredibly uplifting environment. Check it out. I Can Bikes Charlottesville happening tomorrow through the 19th at Albemarle High School. And you can find out more at 3WV.com on our Community Cubby page.

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Journey with Lovin', Touchin', Squeezin' here on 97.5 3WV Rocks. I'm Samantha. We got Def Leppard and guess who on the way? This is Pearl Jam.

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I'm Samantha. 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

0: Well, in my last hour, got to play for you some Joe Walsh and Rocky Mountain Way. But coming up, we'll hear from Green Day, The Beatles, Billy Idol, Van Halen, and so much more. Going out to George Thorogood.
1: I want to tell you a story about the house went blue.

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There's also some deals on there that have been slashed. There are some deals on there that are over 50% off. 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
5: 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If my team goes up big, I get paid out instantly, even if they blow the lead later.
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Hey, coming up after you two, I'll tell you how you can win a 10-day pass to Nine Round Fitness in Charlottesville with a pair of free hand wraps. But first, Van Halen.

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Hey, I'm Samantha. 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I'm going to head on out, but happy Pride to all who celebrate. And I'll be back next Sunday from 12 to 5 to do it all over again with

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